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1: Is in the vocal literature there, signaling the end of part one of The Creation by Joseph Haydn. Soprano Judith Raskin was Gabriel, tenor Alexander Young was Uriel, and baritone John Reardon was Raphael. The Camerata Singers and the New York Philharmonic were conducted by Leonard Bernstein. I'm Alec Baldwin. We'll have parts two and three of The Creation in a moment. 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

That was the finale from Haydn's Trumpet Concerto. Philip Smith was the soloist, and the New York Philharmonic was conducted by Zubin Mehta.

New York Philharmonic this week is generously underwritten by the Kaplan Brothers Fund, the Audrey Love Charitable Foundation, the Philharmonic's corporate partner MetLife Foundation, and by an award from the National Endowment for the Arts on the web at arts.gov.

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Join us for the next broadcast from the Chamber Music Society of Lincoln Center. 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

0: Jacques Lacombe, conducting the Montreal Winds, performing Chanson et Danse, Song and Dances, by Vincent Dandy. It's my very favorite British pianist, performing traditional Korean music, coming right up.
1: Rain showers likely after 2 a.m. in the capital region tonight. Otherwise, mostly cloudy with overnight lows in the mid-50s. And tomorrow, showers mainly before 1 p.m. with a high near 63.
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0: Arthur Fagan, conducting the Vienna Radio Symphony Orchestra, performing The Fantasy Variations by Ulysses Kay. The Composer and the Conjurer coming up.
1: Rain showers likely after 2 a.m. in the capital region tonight. Otherwise, mostly cloudy with overnight lows in the mid-50s. And tomorrow, showers mainly before 1 p.m. with a high near 63.
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0: Pavel Jurvi, conducting the Frankfurt Radio Symphony Orchestra, performing Flowers by Gustav Mahler. The poetry of the violin, coming up.
1: Rain showers likely after 2 a.m. in the capital region tonight, otherwise mostly cloudy with overnight lows in the mid-50s, and tomorrow showers mainly before 1 p.m. with a high near 63. 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

0: Christian Yerby, leading the Philharmonia Orchestra featuring violinist Anne Akiko Myers, performing the Violin Concerto No. 1 by Karl Szymanowski. Some music in Deep Purple coming up.
1: Rain showers likely after 2 a.m. in the capital region tonight. Otherwise, mostly cloudy with overnight lows in the mid-50s. And tomorrow, showers mainly before 1 p.m. with a high near

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0: Janandria Noseda conducting the BBC Philharmonic Orchestra featuring pianist Rustam Heyrudinov performing the Piano Concerto by Dvorak. Dvorak wrote one piano concerto, one violin concerto, and one cello concerto. And then he stopped. The Greek God of Shepherds, coming up next.
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0: Here's an ode to the Greek god of shepherds called Pan et les oiseaux, Pan and the Birds, by Jules Moquet.

0: the Elsingboria Symphony Orchestra, featuring Manuela Weisler, performing on flute, Pan's Flute by Moquet.
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0: a teenage Mozart, taking a break from tour, took the opportunity to lean into joy there and crafted that Divertimento number 7 in D major, the Academy Chamber Ensemble performing. I'm Melanie Renata, with music from a lesser-known Studio Ghibli film on the way. 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

0: Some Friday night energy for you there. Mario Bernardi, conducting violinist James Ennis and the Montreal Symphony for the second violin concerto in D minor by composer Max Bruch.
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0: Even if that work wasn't written for the stage, you can still feel the composer's passion for theater. A Serenade for Winds in B-flat major by Emil Hartmann, the Consortium Classicum performing. I'm Melanie Renata. This is Music Through the Night. And while you find yourself in the depths of the night, you visit the Isle of the Dead in just a minute.
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0: Rachmaninoff once looked at a work by Swiss painter Arnold Böcklin, and he immediately heard sounds of an oar in the water, death all around. He wrote this work as the soundscape to that image, this music and that painting, both called The Isle of the Dead.

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0: From the sacred to the comedic, everything that makes folk music great. You got to explore 8 very different Russian folk songs in that piece by Anatol Liadov. Enrique Batiz at the podium, conducting that performance by the Mexico City Philharmonic.
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0: The late, great pianist Eric Parkin with guitar from Cécile Chaminade. The drama is going to get turned up quite a bit in a work inspired by a love affair in just a minute. I'm Melanie Renata. 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
1: 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His librettist became his musical muse, and you can catch a whiff of romance throughout this entire work. Nima Jarvi conducting the Detroit Symphony.

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0: Pianist Fazil Say with The Twinkle and the Power of Mozart's 10th Piano Sonata in C Major. I'm Melanie Renata. This is Music Through the Night. And there is music that moves between life's somber silences just on the horizon.
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0: The Chicago Symphony slowly bringing you to majestic heights and gently lowering you back down to earth again. Daniel Barenboim conducting Prelude to Act One of Lohengrin by Richard Wagner.
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Wouldn't be surprised one bit if you got a little teary-eyed from that. Sentimental Romance Number 1 from Wilhelm Stenhammer. Violinette. Sentimental Romance Number 1 from Wilhelm Stenhammer. Violinist Arvid Tellefsen performing with the Swedish Radio Symphony. Bit if you got a little teary-eyed from that. Sentimental Romance Number 1 from Wilhelm Stenhammer. Violin Number 1 from Wilhelm Stenhammer. Violinist Arvid Tellefsen performing with the Swedish Radio Symphony. Bit if you got a little teary-eyed from that. Sentimental Romance Number 1.

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0: Spain gave Boccherini life and fuel for music like that. His seventh guitar quintet in E minor, Pepe Ramiro performing alongside the Academy Chamber Ensemble. I'm Melanie Renata, and you'll want to steady yourself for this next piece. It's quite dynamic. Hold on.
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0: Maurice Ravel's dynamic first major orchestral work. He didn't produce much, but what he did compose is mwah, chef's kiss. His Rhapsody Espanol, Claudio Abbado there conducting the London Symphony.
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0: music set to a biblical parable. The lesson? That humanity and community are really the only things that matter. The New Queen's Hall Orchestra, with Five Variants of Dives and Lazarus by Ralph Vaughan Williams. I'm Melanie Renata, with a piece to help you greet the day on the way.
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0: At the start, this work feels sleepy, perhaps introspective, maybe both. However, it transforms and becomes quite whimsical. Louis-Theodore Gouvy's Petite Suite Gauloise. The United States Air Force Band putting on a show here. Lowell Graham at the podium.

0: A hidden gem from Goovy, his petite sweet Gauloise. The United States Air Force Band performing there. I'm Melanie Renata, so glad to have you with me this morning. A little musical opulence just on the horizon.
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0: The Edwardian period gets romanticized as a bit of a golden age. Long, warm, endless afternoons, garden parties, leisure, luxury. But that wasn't the case for most people, just high society. This work by Edward Elgar explores the opulent side of that time, his Opus 40, known as In London Town. Here's the Royal Philharmonic.

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0: The Royal Philharmonic, serving up a musical view of Edwardian London through rose-colored glasses. In London Town by Edward Elgar. I'm Melanie Renata. Thanks for being with me this morning. Be good to yourself today. And be good to your neighbor, too. Okay?
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0: Apollo's Fire Baroque Orchestra with Jeanette Sorel at the podium. The Concerto for Two Cellos from Vivaldi. Straight ahead, you'll hear three ambient and gentle piano miniatures from Paris. This is Ira Glass. On This American Life, we look for stories that are surprising, that you won't hear anywhere else. Like, for example, this one astronaut who went to the moon. You know what he's not into? Space.
1: Was it cool to float around weightless?
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1: My boyfriend does that. 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
0: I'm Peter Sagal. This week we say hello to musician Brandi Carlile and a fond farewell to Bill Curtis as he becomes scorekeeper emeritus. 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

0: Peter Hill at the keyboard. That was a couple movements from Bach's French Suite number 5. And straight ahead, you'll take a massive romantic journey through the Highlands.
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0: Rachel Barton Pine and the Scottish Chamber Orchestra. That was Max Brooks' Scottish Fantasy. Coming up, a grand celebration from Antonín Dvořák.
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0: and Southam's Glass Houses number 15, performed by Tactus. Straight ahead, Mozart's 33rd Symphony, and then we'll reach the summit of this mountain with the second suite from Gustav Holst.
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0: Jeffrey Tate and the English Chamber Orchestra. That was the 33rd Symphony from Wolfgang Amadeus Mozart. Coming up, we'll take a look back at some British folk history with Gustav Holst.
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0: The Cleveland Symphonic wins with Frederick Fennell at the podium. You heard Gustav Holst's second suite. I'm Vernon Neal. 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His name is Anthony Panther, and he pushes classical music to whole new thresholds. 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
1: 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Pianist Evren Ozel and the Jackson Symphony perform Beethoven's Fourth Piano Concerto, and the Lansing Symphony plays Jared Miller's Surge and Swell. 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

0: The Wallfish Band, led by Elizabeth Wallfish, with Georg Philipp Telemann's Violin Concerto in G. And straight ahead, a neoclassical treasure chest from Igor Stravinsky for this week's New Classical Tracks.
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There is such a thing as the midday slump. 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

0: Lauren Mazel and the Cleveland Orchestra with A Ball from Hector Berlioz's Symphonie Fantastique. I'm Vernon Neal. Thanks for being here with me this morning. You can always listen to me over on Rhapsody in Black at yourclassical.org. This week, I feature one of the hardest working conductors in the game right now. Anthony Panther is this week's Rhapsody in Black.
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0: remember clearly going to Gettysburg Battlefield with my dad, especially in 1965. It was the 100th anniversary of the battle, and just pretending that I was riding horses around Little Round Top and Devil's Den, which is one of my favorite spots on the battlefield. If you've never been there, it's a place that is just amazingly, I don't even know how to describe it. That and Omaha Beach, I think, really changed my life. You just stand on a spot of land and you just can't imagine, but yet you can. You don't feel like you're alone when you're in those places. The reunion and finale and main theme from Gettysburg by Randy Edelman from the very epic motion picture. And it was the first time the National Park Service allowed the film industry to recreate and film battle scenes directly on the Gettysburg battlefield, including Devil's Den and Little Round Top. Although most of it they shot at a nearby farm in Adams County. More of Memorial Day Saturday cinema coming up.
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0: Yes, and that one tune called Beneath the Southern Cross that sounds, well, it was used as a love theme, same year, almost 1953, right after Victory at Sea aired. It was turned into a love theme, No Other Love from Me and Juliet, and made a standard by Perry Como. Hope you enjoyed Memorial Day on Saturday Cinema.
1: Hey, I'm Cindy Howes. We have a show inspired by the recent New York Times article, The 30 Greatest Living American Songwriters, including artists that we agree on, Lucinda Williams, Paul Simon, Bob Dylan, plus some clear snubs like Greg Brown, Lori McKenna, and Mary Gaucher. 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
2: 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From Michigan State University, this is WKAR Classical in East Lansing. 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

Welcome to Great Lakes Concerts. I'm Jody Knoll, your host. Great Lakes Concerts airs around the Great Lakes State on Interlochen's Classical IPR, WRCJ Detroit, Blue Lake Public Radio, and on WKAR 90.5 Classical in East Lansing, where the program is produced. We start this week in Traverse City with a concert at the Music House Museum by violist Jay Julio and pianist Josh Tatsuo Cullen playing Rebecca Clark's Morpheus. Then pianist Evren Ozel and the Jackson Symphony perform Beethoven's Fourth Piano Concerto. And the Lansing Symphony performs composer-in-residence Jared Miller's Surge and Swell. Great Lakes Concerts is made possible in part by a gift from Ed and Wanda Eichler of Pidgeon, Michigan, who invite you to join them in supporting classical music on your local public radio station. Underwriting support for Great Lakes Concerts also comes from the Mosaic Foundation of Rita and Peter Hayden, based in Ann Arbor, honoring WKAR's more than 100 years of radio broadcast excellence for the citizens of Michigan. From a concert given at the Music House Museum in Traverse City on March 14, 2026, violist Jay Julio and pianist Josh Tatsuo Cullen play Morpheus by Rebecca Clark.

Morpheus by Rebecca Clark, played by violist Jay Julio and pianist Josh Tatsuo Cullen. A concert recorded at the Music House Museum in Traverse City on March 14, 2026. This is Great Lakes Concerts. I'm Jody Knoll. In about 40 minutes, we'll hear a performance by the Lansing Symphony of a work by their composer-in-residence, Jared Miller, called Surge and Swell. But next, pianist Evren Ozell joins the Jackson Symphony Orchestra under the direction of Matthew Aubin for a performance of the Piano Concerto No. 4 in G by Beethoven, a concert given on February 15, 2026, at Weatherwax Hall.

The Jackson Symphony Orchestra with guest pianist Evren Ozel, directed by Matthew Aubin in that February 15, 2026 performance at Weatherwax Hall of Beethoven's Piano Concerto No. 4 in G major. Continued applause at Weatherwax Hall has recalled pianist Evren Ozel to the stage for an encore.

0: Pianist Evren Ozel, with an encore following his performance with the Jackson Symphony Orchestra, that was A la Turca Jazz by Fazıl Say, an improvisation on Mozart's Turkish Rondo from the Sonata No. 11. I'm Jody Knoll. Our final work on this week's Great Lakes Concerts is a performance by the Lansing Symphony under the direction of Timothy Muffet of a piece called Surge and Swell by the LSO's composer-in-residence, Jared Miller. And here's Jared Miller to introduce his work.
1: When I wrote this piece, I'd also finished my doctoral dissertation, and I was living in New York, and I was kind of just killing time until graduating. So I did what anybody in their 20s who had just finished writing a 150-page document would do, and I went partying a little bit. And I started to check out different nightclubs in New York and really hear a wonderful variety of music. And I particularly gravitated towards electronic dance music, so much so that I started to

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0: Lansing Symphony Orchestra composer-in-residence Jared Miller's Surge and Swell was performed by the Lansing Symphony Orchestra under the direction of Timothy Muffet, a concert given on September 14, 2023, at the Wharton Center in East Lansing. Great Lakes Concerts is produced at the WKAR 90.5 Classical Studios, a division of the College of Communication Arts and Sciences at Michigan State University. And I'm your host and producer, Jody Knoll. Great Lakes Concerts is made possible in part by a gift from Ed and Wanda Eichler of Pidgeon, Michigan, who invite you to join them in supporting classical music on your local public radio station. 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On the next Great Lakes Concerts, the Ann Arbor Symphony performs Ravel's Bolero. A Baroque on Beaver wind ensemble plays Gounod's Petite Symphonie for Winds, and selections from a Music House Museum concert by violist Jay Julio and pianist Josh Tatsuo Cullen, Saturday at noon.
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1: Hi, I'm Linda Kernahan. Welcome to Weekend Classical. This afternoon, we'll look for lucky pennies, an increasingly rare commodity, and explore new inventions to mark the birthday of Robert Moog, the father of the synthesizer. We'll also celebrate birthdays of Ignaz Moscheles, a friend of Beethoven and teacher of Mendelssohn, and Alicia de la Rocha, one of the greatest pianists of the 20th century. It wasn't widely known until after her death, but she was also a composer. We'll hear her music this afternoon, along with works by Kurt Weill, Jean Francais, Mozart, Bach, and more. We begin with music by Beethoven. Today is Lucky Penny Day. You know the old saying, see a penny, pick it up, and all the day you'll have good luck? That may be an increasingly rare occurrence now that the U.S. Mint has suspended production of new pennies, making this piece by Beethoven all the more relatable. This is his rondo, Rage Over a Lost Penny, with pianist Alfred Brendel.

Rage Over a Lost Penny by Beethoven, performed there by pianist Alfred Brendel. And today is Lucky Penny Day, which, in the future it might get a little bit harder to find that lucky penny on the ground that will bring you good luck for the day, as pennies stopped being produced by the U.S. Mint last year. Well, that Beethoven piece, he actually left it unfinished on his desk, and his friend Anton Diabelli found it and finished it for him. And then he had just titled it a rondo alla Ungherese, a Hungarian-style rondo. But his friend and biographer Anton Schindler gave it that title, Rage Over a Lost Penny, as it sounds. You can imagine Beethoven running around his study in a rage to that music. But with those completions by his friends, I guess you could say Beethoven got by with a little help from his friends. Which brings us to our next piece. It's an improvisation on a melody of the Beatles, but not that song. For National Lucky Penny Day, it's Penny Lane, the Beatles in the style of J.S. Bach, as improvised and performed by pianist John Bayliss.

An improvisation on the Beatles melody Penny Lane in the style of J.S. Bach, improvised and performed there by pianist John Baylis on this Lucky Penny Day. The U.S. Mint stopped making pennies last year because evidently it cost more than 3 cents to produce each one. I wonder if the pennies from late 2025 will eventually be worth more than a penny. Well, we'll see. Today is also World Turtle Day. And if you go to worldturtleday.org, you can there's a search tool there where you can find different rescue organizations that you might want to know about and support in all 50 states and all over the world. Well, have you ever wondered if turtle doves are related to turtles? I wondered that. I looked it up. Turns out, well, no, not really. It's more of a linguistic thing. The original name of turtle doves had something, the Latin had something to do with sounding like a turtle, even though it is actually a bird. Well, there's not much in music that relates to turtles, the actual turtles themselves, but there are a couple of turtle dove pieces. We'll hear one of them now. It's an aria, Gemme la Tortorella, the turtle dove coos, from La Finta Giardinera, the fake gardener, by Mozart. We'll hear soprano Renee Fleming with the Orchestra of St. Luke's, led by Sir Charles McCarris.

0: Soprano Renee Fleming singing Mozart there, the aria Gemme la Tortorella, the Turtle Dove Coos. And we heard the Orchestra of St. Luke's, led by Sir Charles McCarris. I'm Linda Kernahan, glad to be sharing music with you on this Saturday of Memorial Day weekend. Coming up after this, music by Kurt Vile.
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0: You may have heard that last year the U.S. Mint suspended its production of pennies. It turns out that each penny took 3 cents to produce. It cost that much to produce. Now, I wonder if the value over time made up for itself, because after all, a penny would get spent multiple times over the course of its life. But at any rate, pennies are not being made for now. And that put me in mind of this next piece by Kurt Vile. Kleine Dreigroschenmusik, the suite from his Three Penny Opera. Here's the Contemporary Chamber Ensemble led by Arthur Weisberg.

A suite from the Threepenny Opera by Kurt Weill with the Contemporary Chamber Ensemble led by Arthur Weisberg. And that piece, the Threepenny Opera, contains Kurt Weill's best-known melody, Mack the Knife, that was written in 1928, 5 years before Kurt Weill had to flee the Nazis in Germany, first going to Paris and then eventually to the United States. We'll hear music by the Italian composer, 17th century composer Isabella Leonarda next. Her sonata, Opus 16, No. 5, performed by La Primavera.

0: The Sonata Opus 16, Number 5 by Isabella Leonarda, a 17th century composer and nun, one of the most prolific women composers of her time. We heard the ensemble La Primavera there. I'm Linda Carnahan. Thanks for joining me on this Saturday afternoon. Music continues after this.
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0: We have some musical birthdays to celebrate today, and we'll hear next from a composer who was born on this day in 1901, Edmund Rubra, an English composer who was quite well known in the middle of the 20th century, and then less well known after, toward the end of his life and after his death. But maybe you'll agree unjustly, Edmund Rubra deserves another listening. Here is his Fantasy on a Theme of Machaut for a chamber ensemble. We'll hear flutist Benita Boyd, violinist Charles Castleman and Julie Gigante, violist Virginia Lentz, cellist Pamela Frame, and harpsichordist Barbara Harbach.

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A kind of mixture of ancient and modern that many English composers have been fond of over time. That was Fantasy on a Theme of Machaut, who was a 14th century composer, by the English composer Edmund Rubra, who was born on this day in 1901. And that was for flute, harpsichord, and string quartet. We heard flutist Benita Boyd, violinists Charles Castleman and Julie Gigante, violist Virginia Lentz, cellist Pamela Frame, and harpsichordist, also a composer herself, Barbara Harbach. Another musical birthday today is that of pianist Alicia de la Rocha. She lived from 1923 to 2009. She was well known for playing the piano repertoire of her native Spain. Right now, we'll hear her play Zapateado by Enrique Granados.

From his Six Pieces on Popular Spanish Songs, that was Zapateado by Enrique Granados, performed by Alicia de la Rocha, who was born on this day in 1923. She wrote some music, too, in her young life, and we'll hear some of that in the 3 o'clock hour today. From Michigan State University, this is listener-supported 90.5 WKAR-FM and WKAR-FM HD1 East Lansing. The composer Ignaz Moscheles was born on this day in 1794. He was a friend of Beethoven and a teacher of Mendelssohn. We'll hear his Concertante for Flute, Oboe, and Orchestra with flutist Aurel Nicolet, oboist Heinz Holliger, and the Frankfurt Radio Symphony Orchestra led by Elihu Inbal.

Concertante in F for Flute, Oboe, and Orchestra by Ignaz Moscheles. We heard flutist Aurel Nicolet, oboist Heinz Holliger, and the Frankfurt Radio Symphony Orchestra led by Eliyahu Inbal. Ignaz Moscheles was born on this day in 1794. Born in Prague, worked in Leipzig, professor at the conservatory there for a time. Also spent a couple decades living in London. And here's a fun trivia fact. The granddaughter of Ignaz Moscheles married a son of Charles Dickens. Music by 17th century Italian composer Barbara Strozzi next. Mentita, performed by Ensemble Poésies.

0: The ensemble Poésis played Mentita by Barbara Strozzi, 17th century Italian composer. And I looked it up, and that title, Mentita, evidently does have an etymology related to the word to lie or having lied. I'm not sure how that relates to that lovely little piece there. I'm Linda Carnahan, and I wouldn't lie to you. I'll bring you more music after this.
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0: I think I've shared before that I am an adult beginner on the viola, an instrument that I always admired. Finally took it up myself in June of 2020, and I'm nowhere near the level of being able to play a concerto, but I do appreciate a good viola concerto, and we'll hear one next. It's by the English composer Edmund Rubra, who was born on this day in 1901. Now, his concerto has three movements, which is traditional for a concerto. But usually the middle movement is a slower tempo than the outer movements, and he kind of reverses that or inverts that arrangement here. His middle movement is fast, molto vivace. The first movement is Introduzione quasi una fantasia, a fantasia-like introduction. And his third movement is called Collana musicale, a musical necklace. The viola concerto of Edmund Rubra. Rivka Golani is the soloist with the Royal Philharmonic led by Vernon Handley.

The Viola Concerto by the English composer Edmund Rubbra, and we heard violist Rivka Golani and the Royal Philharmonic led by Vernon Handley. Edmund Rubbra was born on this day in 1901, lived until 1986, and in his time he maintained a more of a romantic kind of style. He didn't adopt the modernist style that other composers were doing at the time. It was quite well known in the middle of the 20th century when that piece was written. A little bit neglected after his lifetime, but I think worth another hearing. We'll stick with English music for the moment and hear the traditional Somerset folk song, O Walie Walie, performed here by Chanticleer.

0: A lovely performance of the folk song "O Wali Wali," with the words there, "The water is wide." Now, I couldn't find information about who made that arrangement, which is particularly beautiful. I wonder if it's one of the members of the group that we just heard here, Chanticleer, sang that folk song. If anyone happens to know who did that arrangement, Linda K at WKAR.org. I'd love to be able to put that information in my pipe and smoke it. Thanks for joining me on this Saturday afternoon. Coming up after this, music for the wonderful pairing of flute and harp.
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0: We're celebrating a few musician birthdays this afternoon, and one of them is the French composer Jean Francais. He was born on this day in 1912 and lived until 1997. And Maurice Ravel told his parents when he was a young boy, "Among the child's gifts, I observe above all the most fruitful an artist can possess, that of curiosity." Here are five little duets for flute and harp by

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Five Little Duets for Flute and Harp by the French composer Jean Francais. We heard flutist Laurel Zucker and harpist Susan Jollis there. Jean Francais was born on this day in 1912, lived until 1997. And if you heard some hints of Francis Poulenc in that music, I heard that too. And in fact, Jean Francais was acquainted with Poulenc. He was about 12 or 13 years younger than Poulenc, but they actually performed together a bit in the two piano concerto of Francis Poulenc. I'm Linda Kernahan, and from Michigan State University, this is listener-supported 90.5 WKAR-FM and WKAR-FM HD1 East Lansing. I'm Linda Kernahan, glad you could join me on this Saturday afternoon. And since it is Memorial Day weekend, I wanted to play a piece dedicated to all those who lost their lives in service to our country, and indeed anyone who lost their life in time of war. We'll hear the ending from Franz Joseph Haydn's Mass that he subtitled Missa in Tempore Belli, Mass in Time of War. We'll hear the Agnus Dei and Dona Nobis Pacem, Grant Us Peace. The soloists are Patricia Wells, the soprano, contralto Gwendolyn Killebrew, tenor Alan Titus, and bass Michael Devlin, with the Norman Scribner Chorale and the New York Philharmonic, led by Leonard Bernstein.

Music of Franz Joseph Haydn from his Mass in Time of War. That was the end of the Mass. Agnus Dei and Dona Nobis Pacem, grant us peace, which I think is a fitting thing to say, well, any time, but especially on this Memorial Day weekend. The soloists there were soprano Patricia Wells, contralto Gwendolyn Killebrew, tenor Alan Titus, and bass Michael Devlin, with the Norman Scribner Chorale and the New York Philharmonic, led by Leonard Bernstein. The pianist Alicia de la Rocha was born on this day in 1923. She lived until 2009, and in her young life, she was a composer as well, or at least she composed. She probably didn't call herself a composer. Maybe I know that because she didn't want her pieces to be published during her lifetime, but she did give her heirs permission to do so after she was gone, and they did, and I'm glad they did. Here is the Sonata for Violin and Piano, music from 1940 by Alicia de la Rocha, with violinist Alla Voronkova and pianist Marta Zabaleta.

0: There are moments where that piece sounds almost baroque to me, and then other moments where it sounds quite romantic. Well, that was music written in 1940 by the pianist Alicia de la Rocha. She was around 17 when she wrote that. That's her Sonata for Violin and Piano, performed there by violinist Alla Vorankova and pianist Marta Zabaleta. Well, speaking of Baroque music, we're going to hear some music by J.S. Bach after this.
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0: I had a piano teacher who used to tell me that if J.S. Bach were alive in our day, he would be a great jazz pianist, which I found confusing at the time, but now I understand, because he was known for being quite an improviser. Although in the written music that we have from him, I get the distinct impression that he knew exactly what he wanted and wrote it that way. Well, the Brandenburg Concerto No. 3 is a slight exception to that. The second movement only has two chords that Bach wrote. And so there are different ways of interpreting that. Some groups choose to improvise on those two chords before proceeding to the third movement. Other groups put in a movement from elsewhere. And in this next recording, well, they just play those two chords and then kind of get on with it. This is the Brandenburg Concerto No. 3 by J.S. Bach. The Concert des Nations is led by Jordi Savall.

The Brandenburg Concerto No. 3 by J.S. Bach, performed by Le Concert des Nations, led by Jordi Savall. The English composer Edmund Rubbra was born on this day in 1901 and lived until 1986. And I am not too familiar with this music. I need to learn more about it. I did read that Edmund Rubbra wrote 11 symphonies, and he was quite well known in his day in the middle of the 20th century. Some of his music is pretty serious. We heard his viola concerto earlier in the afternoon. But when someone writes a festival overture, that seems to be the opportunity to be bubbly and upbeat. And Edmund Rubbra took that opportunity here. Here is his festival overture with the New Philharmonia led by Vernon Handley.

0: As epic and celebratory as the name suggests, that was the Festival Overture by Edmund Rubbra. We heard the New Philharmonia led by Vernon Handley. Edmund Rubbra was an English composer, lived from 1901 to 1986, and was born on this day. I'm Linda Kernahan. Music continues after this.
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0: Some music for string quartet next. It's by Dmitri Shostakovich, and it's from his sunny side, which might be relative to other people's sunny sides, as he was pretty serious throughout his life, though he had some sardonic humor that I enjoy. He wrote this next piece right after his son Maxime was born in 1938. So it reflects some of the joy of that, I believe. Also, he was in between denunciations by the Soviet authorities. It's the String Quartet No. 1 by Dmitri Shostakovich, performed here by the Pacifica Quartet.

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It kind of sounds like angry Haydn at certain moments. I mean that in a good way. That was the String Quartet No. 1 by Dmitri Shostakovich, music from 1938, performed by the Pacifica Quartet. I'm Linda Kernahan, and from Michigan State University, this is 90.5 WKAR-FM and WKAR-FM HD1 East Lansing. Getting into the 4 o'clock hour, glad you could join me for music this afternoon. We'll hear some music by Mozart, and it's one more celebration of the pianist Alicia de la Rocha, who was born on this day in 1923 and lived until 2009. She'll be the soloist here for the Piano Concerto No. 20 with the English Chamber Orchestra led by Sir Colin Davis.

0: Pianist Alicia de la Rocha was the soloist there on this, the anniversary of her birth in 1923, considered one of the greatest pianists of the 20th century. And there she was a soloist for the Concerto No. 20 in D minor by Mozart with the English Chamber Orchestra led by Sir Colin Davis. I'm Linda Kernahan, and coming up next on WKAR, it took Johannes Brahms about 20 years to work up the courage.
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0: The first symphony by Johannes Brahms was first performed in 1876, but it seems like he had been working on it for 20 years or more. 1855 may have been when he started it. So it took him 20 years to work up the courage, no, not to propose to Clara Schumann, but to overcome sort of the shadow of Beethoven that so many composers had and still probably have looking over their shoulders. We're going to hear the finale from the first symphony of Brahms, Adagio, and then Allegro non troppo. And we'll hear our recently retired and feted maestro of the Lansing Symphony Orchestra, Timothy Muffet.

0: From a performance in January of 2013 at the Wharton Center, that was the finale from Johannes Brahms' Symphony No. 1, and that was with the Lansing Symphony, led by Timothy Muffett, who recently had his grand finale with the Lansing Symphony. I was able to attend that concert, a wonderful send-off. I also got to go to the Black and White Ball the next night for the Lansing Symphony Orchestra, more of a celebration of his 20 years as music director. I'm Linda Carnahan. I have one more piece to share with you after this.
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0: The electronic engineer and synthesizer pioneer was born, Robert Moog was born on this day in 1934. He lived until 2005. And among his innovations were a synthesizer he called the Mini Moog, quite influential and popular at its time. He also designed and built theremins, although he did not invent that instrument. That was Lev Theremin. That's an instrument particularly close to my heart. Well, we're going to hear a piece next that has an instrument in it, not one that he invented and not a theremin either, but we don't have a whole lot of classical pieces with these instruments in our library. And I love this particular piece. It's the finale from the one symphony that Olivier Messiaen wrote. It features two soloists, a pianist and an ondist. That is someone who plays the onde Martineau or Martineau waves. And that is an early electronic instrument. It has a similar sound to the theremin. We're going to hear this music by Messiaen with pianist Yuzhou Wang and ondist Cécile Lartigau with the Boston Symphony Orchestra led by Andris Nelsons.

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Music by the French composer Olivier Messiaen, who may never have uttered the phrase, go big or go home, but he certainly lived by that motto. That was the finale from his Tarangalila Symphony, with pianist Yuja Wang and Onde Martineau player Cécile Lartigau, and the Boston Symphony Orchestra led by Andres Nelsons. I'm Linda Carnahan. Thanks for joining me on this Saturday afternoon of Memorial Day weekend. I hope that you enjoy the rest of your weekend and look forward to being back with you again next week. 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

0: The French national anthem, La Marseillaise, so skillfully weaving its way through Verdun, solemn march and heroic epilogue. It's music by Sir Charles Villiers Stanford. Howard Shelley conducted the Ulster Orchestra.
1: This is Ryan Thompson. And this week on Source Coda, I'm sharing the music I'd play for people completely new to modern game audio. 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

0: The Agincourt Overture by Walter Ley, which commemorated a battle that took place during the Hundred Years' War in northern France. The English were outnumbered, but the victory was theirs. And the recording was by the BBC Welsh National Orchestra, conducted by Rumon Gamba.
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There is such a thing as the midday slump. 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

0: American Salute by Morton Gould. You heard the tune When Johnny Comes Marching Home, a tune that dates back to the Civil War. The University of Cincinnati College Conservatory of Music Wind Ensemble, conducted by Eugene Corporon.
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Saturday. 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

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I'm grateful that WKAR Sustainers have made it possible for me to share the music I love with you for more than 30 years. 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

0: There's a story that says when an American soldier named John Delancey approached the home of Richard Strauss, the composer, this is in 1945, the composer came out and said, "I am Richard Strauss, composer of Der Rosenkavalier." Well, Strauss would write that oboe concerto for John Delancey, who became the principal oboist of the Philadelphia Orchestra. And the recording we just heard has John Delancey as the oboe soloist with Max Wilcox and a studio orchestra.
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0: Music that Keith Jarrett composed in 1976 and which he recorded at the Otto Beuren Abbey in Germany, Benedictine Abbey. That was Hymn of Remembrance. Maurice Ravel did some remembering too, a great French composer and friends who fell in the First World War. His music coming up in just a moment on Your Classical Discoveries.
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1: This is Jody Knoll. 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

0: Oh, it's just glorious music, originally for solo piano, composed before the First World War had even ended. Le Tombeau de Couperin by Maurice Ravel. The St. Paul Chamber Orchestra was conducted by Hugh Wolf.
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I'm Jamie Paisley, and join me every afternoon for classical music on WKAR.

0: violinist Julia Fischer with Yakov Kreutzberg and the Monte Carlo Philharmonic, The Lark Ascending by Ralph Vaughan Williams.
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